The first fugue from Bach's Art of the Fugue, Contrapuntis 1, performed there by the Rasa String Quartet on the afternoon of May 17th at the Dance Hall in Kittery. You're listening to Main Stage here on Maine Public Classical, and I'm your host, Emily Duncan Wilson. Now let's pivot genre-wise next to another piece that begins with a simple and memorable theme. During a jam session at the house of the members of Guns N' Roses, drummer Steven Adler and Slash were warming up, and Slash began to play a circus melody while making faces at Adler. Rhythm guitarist Izzy Stradlin asked Slash to play it again, and then Stradlin came in with some chords. Duff McKagan created a bass line, and Adler planned a beat. And in his biography, Slash said, quote, "Within an hour, my guitar exercise had become something else." We'll hear an arrangement of Sweet Child O' Mine for string quartet by Austin Ralphson next, here performed by the members of the Rasa String Quartet.

Sweet Child of Mine by Guns N' Roses, an arrangement there by Austin Ralphson, performed by the Rossa String Quartet on the afternoon of May 17th, 2026, at the Dance Hall in Kittery. Tonight's broadcast is of their Counterpoint in Bloom program. We've heard some Bach, we've heard some rock, so why not some traditional Irish and Roma tunes next? The award-winning Canadian ensemble The Fretless has expanded the idea of what a string quartet can be, transforming fiddle tunes and folk melodies into intricate, high-energy arrangements. In 2015, their album Bird's Nest solidified their place in the roots music scene, earning a 2016 Juno Award for Instrumental Album of the Year. We'll hear the Rossa String Quartet perform the traditional Irish title track from that album, Bird's Nest. And directly following, they'll perform Serbian-American composer Aleksandar Vrabelov's piece, Pannonia Boundless, originally commissioned by the Kronos Quartet.

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OceanViewRC.com.

from their Counterpoint in Bloom concert at the Dance Hall in Kittery. That was the Rasa String Quartet performing Alexandra Vrabelov's Pannonia Boundless, directly following Bird's Nest by The Fretless. This is Main Stage, and I'm your host, Emily Duncan Wilson. We'll take a short break now before we return with some more folk, some Beethoven, and more with the Rasa String Quartet. Stay with us. 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Maine Public Classical is also available at mainepublic.org and on many of the HD2 channels of Maine Public Radio. Welcome back to Main Stage here on Maine Public Classical. Our second half of the program tonight continues to feature performances from the Rasa String Quartet's recent Counterpoint in Bloom concert from the Dance Hall in Kittery that they performed this past May. The program included a combination of classical masterworks with folk and rock tunes. Next up is a slow Scottish air by J.S. Skinner called Bovagli's Plaid. The title comes from Queen Victoria's description of a location on the farm of Bovagli, where a belt of trees seemed to her to stand in the shape of a plaid. We'll hear an arrangement of this tune by a member of the Fretless, Ben Plotnick, performed here by the members of the Rasa String Quartet. And following, we'll hear an original composition by the members of the ensemble, the Fretless.

From their album Bird's Nest, that was Alfonso McKenzie's Sel Cante, written by members of the ensemble The Fretless, performed there by the Rossa String Quartet. Tonight's broadcast was performed and recorded at the Dance Hall in Kittery from their program Counterpoint in Bloom, performed this past May. And before that, we heard Ben Plotnick's arrangement of J.S. Skinner's Scottish air, Bavaglie's Plaid. This is Main Stage, and I'm your host, Emily Duncan Wilson. A trio of tunes will round out our broadcast this evening with bookending Beethoven movements. Ludwig von Beethoven's String Quartet No. 9 in C major, Opus 59, No. 3, is the third of the three Razumovsky quartets that he wrote in 1806 and published in 1808. It's known for its mysterious, slow introduction and its triumphant, fast-paced, fugue-like finale, both of which we'll hear tonight. In the middle, however, will be a Danish string quartet piece written by their cellist, Friedrich Schörlein, called Shore. Performing the first and fourth movements of Beethoven's third Razumovsky quartet, with the Danish string quartet's Shore in the middle, here's the Rossa String Quartet from their recent Counterpoint in Bloom performance at the Dance Hall in Kittery.

violinists Emma Powell and Maura Sean Scanlon, violist Kiyoshi Hayashi, and cellist Mina Kim, the Rasa String Quartet, performing at the Dance Hall in Kittery from a concert presented this past May. That was the first and fourth movements of Beethoven's third Razumovsky Quartet, with the Danish string quartet's Shore in the middle. The Rasa String Quartet will be performing a series of candlelight concerts around Boston throughout the months of August and September. You can find that schedule at rasastringquartet.com. And the Dance Hall in Kittery always has amazing programming going on, including some upcoming folk, jazz, and rock performances. See their upcoming lineup at thedancehallkittery.org. Our warmest thanks to Emily Bowes, Mina Kim, Kiyoshi Hayashi, and all of the staff, board, and musicians of both the Dance Hall in Kittery and the Rasa String Quartet for helping make tonight's broadcast possible. And with that, we conclude Main Stage this evening. For more about the program, Main Stage, presented every Wednesday evening here on Main Public Classical, go to mainpublic.org/mainstage. And you can find us on Instagram and Facebook at Main Public Classical. Go on over and give us a follow. Be sure to return to us for next week's broadcast. It's a recent performance by the Portland String Quartet. You won't want to miss it. That's next Wednesday at 8 here on Main Public Classical. Thank you so much for tuning in to Main Stage this evening. I'm your host, Emily Duncan Wilson, and I hope you'll join me again next week for more local music making. Main Stage is made possible by listeners like you and by the Marvin Design Gallery by Eldridge Lumber in Portland, a Marvin retailer providing windows and doors committed to helping people live well in their homes. Now, as we begin the 9 o'clock hour, let's enjoy Beatrix Smetana's The Moldau from his nationalistic suite, Mav Lost.

the Milwaukee Symphony Orchestra performing Smetana's The Moldau from his suite Mauve Lost, or My Fatherland. You are listening to Maine Public Classical, and I'm your host, Emily Duncan Wilson. And next, we'll hear a piece that was written to emulate the styles of older musical styles. It's the Orpheus Chamber Orchestra performing Ottorino Respighi's Ancient Airs and Dances, Suite No. 3.

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Respighi's Ancient Airs and Dances, Suite No. 3 by Ottorino Respighi, written in the early 20th century but meant to sound like Baroque and Renaissance dance styles. Another 20th century selection is next. It's a suite from Aaron Copland's ballet Billy the Kid. Eric Kunzel leads the Cincinnati Pops Orchestra.

a ballet based on an American outlaw and gunfighter of the Old West, with music by Aaron Copland. That was a suite from Billy the Kid. Now we'll round out this evening with a Notturno for strings by Antonín Dvořák. The Los Angeles Philharmonic performs.

Andre Previn conducting the Los Angeles Philharmonic. That was Dvorak's Notturno for Strings. I'm your host, Emily Duncan Wilson, and I hope you have a lovely rest of your Wednesday evening. I'll be back on air with you tomorrow morning at 10 o'clock on the Midday Mix. 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

Where are you headed off to this summer? May I suggest the Joyful Island? A painting of the Greek island of Kythera, best known as the mythical birthplace of the goddess Aphrodite, held sway over this composer Claude Debussy for the length of a piece. He called it L'Île Joyeuse, because how could you not be joyful on the Isle of Love? Claude Debussy is making a joyful noise this hour. Here is the best-known song of early 20th century Japanese composer Tametsu Narita. In 2007, it was named one of the 100 best songs of Japan, Song of the Beach, the Seawall Song.

originally made famous by a recording by flautist Sir James Galway back in 1979, it's the Seawall Song by Tomizo Narita, Jean-François Payard with his chamber orchestra. I don't know what travel plans you have for the summer, but it does seem to be the summer of Greek mythology. So why not check out the Isle of Kythera? It's one of the Ionian Islands, which are just off the Peloponnese Peninsula, as of course you know. And it just so happens to be the birthplace of the goddess Aphrodite, which makes it the Isle of Love. There are worse destinations, right? The composer Claude Debussy wrote this music for it. He called it L'Île Joyeuse, Joyous Island, for obvious reasons.

the Lyon National Orchestra performing Joyous Isle, L'Île Joyeuse, by Claude Debussy. Here's a piece by a woman called the greatest Spanish pianist of the 20th century, Alicia de la Rocha.

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1: A wide enough stretch between her thumb and index finger, she could reach a tenth on the piano. The average is more like an octave. Don't you wish you could have seen her in concert, just killing it? Maybe you have. She retired in 2003 after 76 years of live performance. Here's her Sonata Antigua.

0: Yol Son, performing the Sonata Antiqua by Alicia de la Rocha. Coming up, the sea is calling.
1: I'm meteorologist Russ Murley. Here's your Wednesday evening and beyond Maine public weather forecast. A quiet night tonight, but muggy. Clear across northern Maine, partly cloudy elsewhere. Upper 50s to mid-60s across the state with light winds. It'll be sunny for northern Maine tomorrow. Partly sunny skies elsewhere. Warm and humid, 83 to 92, but locally cooler near the coast. Light winds except south to southeast winds at 7 to 15 right along the immediate shore. Partly cloudy skies tomorrow night, 60s to near 70. Spotty showers and thunderstorms north of mountains Friday, otherwise partly sunny, very warm and humid. Low to mid 80s north of mountains, low to mid 90s central and southern Maine. Spotty showers and thunderstorms Saturday, still hot and humid, 80s to

0: near 90. Sunny, dry, and warm. Temperatures mostly in the 80s on Sunday, but noticeably less humid. That's your latest Maine public weather forecast. This is meteorologist Russ Murley.
1: If you love the ocean as much as I do, here's a piece for you. Granville Bentock, composed in the tradition of Edward Elgar, which is to say English pastoral, but he loved his Scottish heritage. Most of all, he loved the seafaring traditions of the British Isles. Near the end of his life in 1940, he wrote this piece about the lure of the open sea. It's the Celtic Symphony.

0: Royal Philharmonic Orchestra performing The Celtic Symphony by Granville Bentock. Franco Mazzina conquers Germaine Taillefer's Violin Sonata, coming up next.
1: We have a lot of variety coming up on Jazz Tonight this week. In the space of 2 quick hours, we'll hear from Bud Powell, Stan Getz, Jerry Mulligan, Louis Armstrong, and quite a few new releases as well as some older gems. I'm Rich Tozier, and I hope you can join me Friday evening at 8 on Maine Public Classical.
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The Nepo baby. It's the internet's favorite buzzword. So what does it mean exactly? Well, if you know what nepotism is, you're halfway there. A Nepo baby is the child of someone with influence or fame whose future career is assured just by proxy. But it can cut both ways. This composer spent his whole life trying to get out from under the shadow of his famous great-uncle, who invented the X-ray. I'll tell you how he finally managed it, coming up in the next hour.

Victoria Drake contending that Manuel Ponce's four preludes for guitar could also be four preludes for harp. And I think she's right. Hi, I'm Jake Armerding. So glad to be listening to music with you. This is a story about patience. Oh, come on. I have kids, and so I have become fairly patient, I think. But I've got nothing on Georges Ligeti. In 1949, the Hungarian People's Republic was established. Under pressure from the Soviet Union, they went after the arts. Sounds reasonable enough. They were very interested in controlling the artistic output of the country, which, at the time, included Ligeti's work. Short version is, he couldn't write the music he wanted to. Have you ever thought about creative freedom as freedom in that sense? Just the freedom to write what you want? He had to be patient until he made it to the West in 1956, and then he just went nuts. Electronic music, new kinds of chord clustering. He was crazy. Here's one of his less crazy pieces, because no doubt he wrote it before he fled Hungary.

0: It's the Parker Quartet with the Allegretto by Georges Ligeti. Nepo Babies coming up next.
1: I'm meteorologist Russ Murley. Here's your Wednesday evening and beyond. Maine public weather forecast, a quiet night tonight, but muggy. Clear across northern Maine, partly cloudy elsewhere, upper 50s to mid-60s across the state with light winds. It'll be sunny for northern Maine tomorrow, partly sunny skies elsewhere, warm and humid, 83 to 92, but locally cooler near the coast. Light winds except south to southeast winds at 7 to 15 right along the immediate shore. Partly cloudy skies tomorrow night, 60s to near 70. Spotty showers and thunderstorms north of mountains Friday, otherwise partly sunny, very warm and humid. Low to mid 80s north of mountains, low to mid 90s central and southern Maine. Spotty showers and thunderstorms Saturday, still hot and humid, 80s to near 90. Sunny, dry, and warm, temperatures mostly in the 80s on Sunday, but noticeably less humid.

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1: Inventor of the X-ray. If you've seen the series Chernobyl, which may I just say here that despite some artistic license is absolutely fantastic. There's a lot of talk about measurements in Röntgen. Julius felt so overshadowed by this, he would often refer to himself as not the famous one. Aww. Finally, a friend came up with the perfect encouragement. He said, "Your uncle's rays stop at the bones, whereas your rays," meaning his music, "go right through the whole body." Sounds like a good friend. Here's the Symphony No. 18.

0: The North German Radio Philharmonic performing Symphony No. 18 by Julius Röntgen. Billie Eilish for solo cello, coming up next.
1: This week on Songbook, mezzo-soprano Carolyn Sampson performs English canzonettas by Franz Joseph Haydn. Ensemble Les Surprises is featured in a sacred motet by Monteverdi, written at a time when the old composer was enjoying renewed interest in his music. Soprano Lucy Crow and tenor Nikki Spence perform romantic melodies by Strauss and Dvorak too. I'm Sarah Tuttle, inviting you to join me for Songbook, Saturday at 11 on Maine Public Classical.
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0: At the tender age of 24, Billie Eilish has 2 Oscars, 10 Grammys, and the right to say, "Nothing can stop me." Her song Birds of a Feather has racked up a paltry 903 million spins on YouTube. Here's the solo cello version, which does not have quite that many, but some people, like me, like it even better.

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When the Royal Liverpool Philharmonic turned 150 years old, they decided to celebrate by commissioning a new piece of classical music to be performed at their birthday party. Who do you think they called? Well, it was one of Liverpool's most famous citizens. Here's a big fat hint. It was a member of Sgt. Pepper's Lonely Hearts Club Band, and it wasn't John, George, or Ringo. The rest of that story is coming up. One of the only reasons there's any knowledge at all of early 17th century English lute repertoire is a document from 1616 called the Jane Pickering Lute Book. It was partially destroyed, but still contained dozens and dozens of tunes. Here's one of those performed by lutenist Ron McFarlane.

Hi, I'm Jake Armerding. So glad to be listening to music with you. Do you remember when Michael Jordan decided to play baseball? A lot of folks assumed it was a straight-up kind of vanity project. I think it was a master of his craft, just wanting to push the boundaries. I don't know about you, I see more humility than hubris. Jordan's experiment with baseball reminds me of the classical music career of Paul McCartney. You've heard of him. He was in that band, Wings. He dipped his toe into classical a handful of times in the 60s, 70s, and 80s, finally dove in fully in 91 with an album called Liverpool, Ontario, commissioned by the Liverpool Philharmonic. It was perfectly serviceable, like Jordan's baseball career. Here is Moonrise by Ocean from Ocean's Kingdom by McCartney.

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0: Moonlit Night in Altamira by Marisa Luisa Escobar. We're off to Jutland in 60 seconds.
1: Our celebration of the Bernstein Centenary concludes with our next Philharmonic broadcast. 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
0: Carl Nielsen's incidental music, Motorin, The Mother, was written for a gala celebrating the reunification of Southern Jutland with Denmark. Southern Jutland is, of course, you know, is a big chunk of land at the base of mainland Denmark. Denmark and Germany tussled over it for years, finally went back to Denmark in 1920, and, you know, you gotta have a gala when that happens.

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Carl Szymanowski had a lifelong friendship with a violin virtuoso. It was his friend who encouraged him to write a second violin concerto. The two worked together for months on the concerto, even though both of them were very sick. Szymanowski had tuberculosis, and his friend had cancer. They finished the music, and his friend was able to play one last public performance before his death. And that concerto would end up being the last full-scale work before Szymanowski died in the late 1930s. Tonight we'll hear Carl Szymanowski's Violin Concerto No. 2, performed live June 19th in Hanover, Germany. This is our Global Encore recording.

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An incredible performance, and the audience agrees. Violin Concerto No. 2 by Karl Szymanowski. Andrew Manzi conducted the North German Radio Philharmonic Orchestra, and soloist Isabel von Kühlen. That's tonight's Global Encore. They recorded that music in Hanover, Germany, June 19th of this year. Every week around this time, we travel around the world to hear live music together. I'm Jalene Kahn, and it's always great to sit in the audience with you. Tonight's classical music is supported by Viking, dedicated to bringing travelers to the heart of each destination with small ship, river, ocean, and expedition voyages, offering cultural enrichment and immersive experiences. 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

0: Eric Satie often said when people asked him what his job was, he said he was a gymnopedist. And people would ask, well, what is that? A gymnopedist is someone who writes gymnopedies. And your next question, what's a gymnopedie? It's that type of piano music. Gymnopédie No. 2 by Eric Satie, performed there by Jean-Yves Thibaudet on Music Through the Night. Something
1: cool. In the mid-1950s, several jazz vocalists tried to reinvent themselves in the new era of the long-playing record. 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I'm Richard Roland, and join me for June Christie and Something Cool this week on Afterglow.
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0: Composer François-Joseph Gossec lived to be 95 years old. He was born in 1734 and died in 1829. Living that long of a life is almost unheard of in that era. He had a long and successful career throughout his life and was at the forefront of musical developments in France throughout his career. Here's Symphony No. 6 by Gossec, performed by the London Mozart Players.

Matthias Baumert conducted the London Mozart Players with Symphony No. 6 by French composer François-Joseph Gossec, a respected and loved composer who was active from the mid-1700s to the 1820s. From France, we'll head to Sweden and hear music by a beloved Swedish composer. Wilhelm Stenhammar conducted the Gothenburg Symphony for 15 years. Here's another Swedish-based ensemble, the Gävle Symphony Orchestra, playing Stenhammar's Prelude and Boré.

0: conductor Hannu Koivula and the Gävle Symphony Orchestra, with music by Swedish composer Wilhelm Stenhammer, Prelude en Bore on Music Through the Night. It's great to have your company tonight. Thanks a lot for being here. I'm Jalene Kahn.
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If you've ever shopped for and found the perfect gift, you know what a win that can feel like. If you've ever searched and searched for the perfect gift and haven't found it, you know how defeating and exhausting that can be. Well, what would happen if you found the perfect gift, but it turned on you? The gift decides it doesn't want to come home with you. This piece of music tells that story about a dancing doll, a gift for a young girl that does not want to leave the fantastic toy shop where it lives. You'll hear the whole story with this piece of music coming up in about 40 minutes.

This composer was born in Naples in the mid-1800s to a family of luthiers. He took over their family workshop and was an innovator with the mandolin and its cousin instruments at the time. And Raffaele Calleice was also a mandolin virtuoso himself. Here is one of his mandolin concertos, Mandolin Concerto No. 2.

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0: Concerto Italiano with music by Italian composer Raffaele Calleja, Mandolin Concerto No. 2, and the mandolin soloist was Julian Martineau on Music Through the Night. Music that takes you into a toy shop where the dolls don't want to leave. They fight back when they're purchased. That's coming up in about 10 minutes.
1: We have a lot of variety coming up on Jazz Tonight this week. In the space of 2 quick hours, we'll hear from Bud Powell, Stan Getz, Jerry Mulligan, Louis Armstrong, and quite a few new releases as well as some older gems. I'm Rich Tozier, and I hope you can join me Friday evening at 8 on Maine Public Classical.
2: 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The very well-known Spanish composer Joaquín Turina is the grandfather of living Spanish composer José Luis Turina. On our next Fiesta, we are going to feature music by both of them. The Turinas, a family affair. 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
0: German composer Hermann Getz was not a radical composer. He didn't forge new paths. He was in total control of his own technique. Here's some of that technique, Getz's Spring Overture.

For a long time, music by Hermann Goetz was forgotten, although Mahler did perform a number of his works. But it's really only been since the 1990s that music by Goetz has been revived. Helping with that revival, the Magdeburg Philharmonic Orchestra, they just played Spring Overture by Hermann Goetz on Music Through the Night. This piece of music tells a story about these incredible dancing dolls. They live in a toy shop, and they don't want to leave. When customers come in and decide to purchase a doll, the dolls fight back. They hatch a plan and attack. 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

0: That music kind of sits at the intersection of The Nutcracker and Toy Story. 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

In rock and roll, there's something known as the curse of 27. A number of popular artists died at that age. Jimi Hendrix, Janis Joplin, Jim Morrison. Frédéric Chopin was not much older than that, about a decade when he died. And when we think of him, we often think of the final years of his life. Chopin, a sensitive, kind of fragile superstar. But when he wrote this music, he was a vivacious composer in his home country of Poland. And he was the reigning prince of the piano. Coming up, we'll hear some early Chopin music, a piano concerto in about 20 minutes.

First, the violin gets to be at center stage with the performance of a violin concerto by Vivaldi. Violinist Nicola Benedetti performs with the Benedetti Baroque Orchestra.

0: Nicola Benedetti formed the Benedetti Baroque Orchestra in late 2020. They just performed a violin concerto by Antonio Vivaldi on Music Through the Night. Still to come, a Chopin piano concerto. That's in less than 5 minutes.
1: Our celebration of the Bernstein Centenary concludes with our next Philharmonic broadcast. This is Alec Baldwin. 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It's the finale to 100 Years of Bernstein on the New York Philharmonic this week.
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0: This music takes you to a park in London that has a history of being a recreational area all the way back to the 13th century. London Fields by Phyllis Tate. Here's the movement Hampstead Heath, Rondo for Roundabouts.

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Hampstead Heath, Rondo for Roundabouts from London Fields by Phyllis Tate. Barry Wordsworth conducted the London Philharmonic Orchestra. Chopin wrote this music when he was in his late teens, and he played the piano at the premiere in 1830. That would mark his final public appearance in Poland before he left for Vienna, then Paris, where he lived the rest of his life. Chopin's Piano Concerto No. 1.

0: The majority of Chopin music is solo piano music, but that was one of two piano concertos that he wrote in his teens. Piano Concerto No. 1 by Frédéric Chopin. The Warsaw Philharmonic was joined by pianist Garrick Olsen on Music Through the Night. I'm Jalene Kahn. It's great to have your company. Thanks for being here.
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If you get a nice raise from work, or you have a significant bonus, you might want to treat yourself, right? After his economic situation improved, Jean Sibelius was commissioned to write more music. And he decided to splurge and go to Rome to write this music. Even though he was in Rome, this piece is still influenced by his love of Finnish folklore. During the piece, you might hear the cry of a lonely elf in the woods. This music was inspired by the dark, thick, mysterious forests of Finland. We'll head there coming up in about 20 minutes.

Afro-Cuban Lullaby by Leo Brower, performed by guitarist Manuel Barrueco. You can hear more music like that on our guitar stream. Go to yourclassical.org, and there's a stream to fit just about whatever craving of classical music you're having. Next, it's a performance by Two Galways, a Cunningham, and a Mall, Bach's Trio Sonata No. 2, performed by the husband-wife duo James and Jean Galway. Playing viola da gamba is Sarah Cunningham, and on harpsichord, Philip Mall.

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3: 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I'm Richard Rowland, and join me for June Christie and Something Cool, this week on Afterglow.
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5: We have a lot of variety coming up on Jazz Tonight this week. In the space of 2 quick hours, we'll hear from Bud Powell, Stan Getz, Jerry Mulligan, Louis Armstrong, and quite a few new releases, as well as some older gems. I'm Rich Tozier, and I hope you can join me Friday evening at 8 on Maine Public Classical.
1: Jean Sibelius was spending time in Rome when he wrote this piece of music, but his heart and his pen was still in Finland. This piece of music is influenced by his love of Finnish folklore. Listen for the cry of a lonely elf in the woods. This music inspired by the dark, thick, and mysterious forests of Finland. Tapiola by Jean Sibelius.

Some say that if that was the only piece of music that Sibelius ever wrote, it would earn him a spot on the list of great master composers. Tapiola by Jean Sibelius. Osmovanska conducted the Lahti Symphony Orchestra. Here's a piano trio by Beethoven called Gassenhauer, Piano Trio No. 4.

0: The combo of those three instruments were really popular at the time when Beethoven wrote that. Gassenhauer, his piano trio number 4. Rudolf Buchbinder played piano with clarinetist Sabina Meyer and cellist Heinrich Schiff on Music Through the Night. Thanks a lot for being here tonight. It's great to have your company.
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Clara Wieck was a famous concert pianist. When she met Robert Schumann, her father was against the marriage. He didn't think Robert could take care of his daughter. Eventually, the two were able to get married, and they lived a really happy life. Until Robert's mental health caused his early death. After he died, Clara was a huge advocate of her husband's music. And this piece is her music, where she takes some of her husband's music inspired by her and puts her own twist on it. We'll hear it in about 20 minutes.

The Sunlight in Mount Panchen from Tianjin Suite by Zhao Gongyi. That was the Rhineland Falls State Philharmonic Orchestra on Music Through the Night. Hector Berlioz was a huge fan of Shakespeare. A decade before he wrote his Romeo and Juliet, he saw a performance of the famous play, and Berlioz fell in love with the woman who played Juliet. By the time he wrote this music, the two were married, the marriage was on the rocks, and they'd eventually separate. Here's the love scene from Romeo and Juliet by Hector Berlioz.

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OceanViewRC.com.

In his memoir, Hector Berlioz wrote that that piece of music was his favorite from all of his works. The love scene from Romeo and Juliet. Paavo Järvi conducted the Cincinnati Symphony Orchestra on Music Through the Night. Robert Schumann used what he called the Clara theme in a lot of his music, and it actually comes from notes that look to outline the name Clara on the score. Well, in this next performance, Clara Schumann writes variations on her husband's theme with her name

pianist Josef de Benhauer with Variations on a Theme by Robert Schumann by Clara Schumann, music that she wrote and gave to her husband as a birthday present. I'm Jalene Kahn. It's great to have your company. I hope you're doing well. If you're not, you know what, that happens. Stick around, and I hope the music can help you find some peace and comfort tonight. That's exactly why we're here.

Friedrich Kuhlau was a Danish composer in the late 1700s, a time known as the Danish Golden Age. He was known as a concert pianist, he wrote a lot of operas, and introduced Beethoven to Copenhagen audiences. Here's the overture from Kuhlau's The Elf's Hill, performed by the Danish National Radio Symphony.

0: Michael Schønvandt conducted the Danish National Radio Symphony Orchestra with the Elf's Hill Overture by Danish composer Friedrich Kuhlau. A prolific composer who left a stack of over 200 pieces of music, even though at one point in his career, his home burned down with all of his unpublished manuscripts.
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0: In 1981, John Wallace's career really took a turn when he played trumpet at a small party known as the Royal Wedding between Prince Charles and Lady Diana. That exposure put Wallace on the fast track to being a successful soloist. Here's Wallace and the English String Orchestra playing Trumpet Voluntary Suite by Jeremiah Clarke.

0: Trumpet Voluntary Suite by Jeremiah Clark. William Boughton conducted the English String Orchestra and trumpeter John Wallace. I'm Jalene Kahn. I hope you're enjoying the music. It's always great to have you here.
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0: Good morning. It is 6 o'clock. Welcome to Thursday, August 6th. I'm Gail Parmelee. Glad you're here this morning, because I'm looking forward to sharing a rondo for piano and orchestra with you by Mozart in a bit. Also a flute concerto coming up from Vivaldi, some Florence Price before the end of the hour. We'll kick things off right after the news with some Cecil Armstrong Gibbs. And of course, Breakfast with Bach coming up at about 7 o'clock. His fourth Brandenburg concerto today. Another performance from Martin Perlman and Boston Baroque. We've got a warm one ahead of us. Mostly sunny, hot and humid today. Remember to stay hydrated. 84 to 93 with heat index values reaching mid to upper 90s across much of the state. Partly cloudy, humid overnight tonight, 60 to 70. Sunny and hot again for Friday. Some showers possible late in the day, mainly interior and north.
1: Live from NPR News in Washington, I'm Windsor Johnston. President Trump used a stop in Las Vegas yesterday to promote his administration's economic agenda. NPR's Deepa Shivaram reports recent polling suggests many Americans remain unconvinced as prices for everyday goods continue to rise.
2: A new Reuters Ipsos poll shows that for the first time in almost 10 years, more Americans prefer Democrats to Republicans on handling the economy. And that's bad news for Republicans in the upcoming midterm elections. But in the last few months, I will say Trump's message hasn't really changed much. He continues to insist that the economy is great. He says any high prices are there because he inherited it from Democrats.
1: That's NPR's Deepa Shivaram reporting. Trump's stop in Nevada comes as Republicans look to defend key House seats and build momentum ahead of the November midterms. Iran says it's close to reaching an agreement to reopen the Strait of Hormuz. NPR's Hadil Al-Shalchi reports Tehran had blockaded the critical choke point at the beginning of the U.S.-Israeli war.
3: The spokesman for Iran's foreign ministry, Ismail Baqai, said the geographic coordinates of a route where ships would pass through the Strait of Hormuz have been agreed upon by Iran and Oman. Iranian officials said they have been in talks with Oman for 3 weeks now, and Baqai said that as long as there were no disruptions from what he called, quote, certain third parties, a joint statement between the two countries would be announced soon. President Trump announced Tuesday that a deal with Iran could be announced this week, but Iran has denied any talks with the U.S. The Omani government has not yet commented on the deal. Hadil Al-Shalchi, NPR News, Istanbul.
1: Authorities in New Mexico are investigating possible crimes committed by convicted sex offender Jeffrey Epstein at his ranch outside of Santa Fe. Lawmakers released a preliminary report on Wednesday examining Epstein's activities in the state. Katerina Barton has more on what investigators have uncovered so far.
4: The more than 100-page report draws largely on the Epstein files and court documents. The commission says that there is evidence that Epstein abused at least five unidentified women and girls at the ranch, and potentially 30 others. The commission cites indications law enforcement missed chances to investigate. Rachel Benavides, an Epstein survivor, spoke to this at a public hearing at New Mexico's Capitol.
5: This is a cycle of reports being made and ignored by the very people who are supposed to protect American citizens. I see a lot of blind eyes. New Mexico was treated like a ghost.
4: On top of this, the New Mexico Attorney General is suing the U.S. Department of Justice for more information about Epstein's activities at Zorro Ranch. For NPR News, I'm Katerina Barton in Santa Fe, New Mexico.
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6: With this Maine News, I'm Erwin Gratz. A pregnant woman is asking a court to stop Maine Health from closing the birthing unit at Lincoln Hospital in Damariscotta. The lawsuit alleges the health system's review of maternity care has not been fair or transparent. Patty White reports.
7: The lawsuit filed by Lincoln County resident Corinna Stumm, who's due in January, alleges that MaineHealth is using disputable data in its review of whether to keep the birthing center open. Her attorney, Michael Vanderveen, says that eliminating maternity services would violate MaineHealth's legal obligation as a nonprofit.
8: We're alleging that they get federal and state funds, and they told the feds and they told Maine that they were going to do something with those funds, and now they're changing it. And they're not providing an absolute critical service that my client needs.
7: In a separate move, a coalition of local mothers has filed a rulemaking petition in Augusta to try to preserve maternity services at the hospital. The Maine Health Board will vote on the birthing unit closure on Thursday. For Maine Public Radio News, I'm Patty White.
6: A Portland man, Domingo Tutquip, will be returned to the United States after he was mistakenly arrested in January and deported to Guatemala. Tutquip was arrested in January as part of the immigration surge called Catch of the Day. He was deported about a week later. In court filings, ICE admitted the arrest was a case of mistaken identity, and in April told the court it was, quote, working diligently to rectify this error. Tutquip is to be flown back to the U.S. next week. That's this morning's Maine News. For Maine Public Classical, I'm Erwin Gratz.
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the Royal Ballet Symphonia performing Cecil Armstrong Gibbs's miniature dance suite on Maine Public Classical's Daybreak. Well, get this, a 13-year-old pianist from London, Ontario, is brightening days at local seniors' homes while saving for his dream. Logan Zlatoslavik launched the Piano Kid, combining live piano performance with Jeopardy-style music trivia tailored for his audiences. He's earned his Royal Conservatory Grade 6 certificate and composed 8 original songs. His goal? Buy a grand piano and become a professional concert pianist. I love that. Here's another great pianist, John O'Connor. He joins the Scottish National Orchestra now to perform Mozart's Rondo for piano and orchestra in A major.

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There's John O'Connor and the Scottish National Orchestra with a rondo for piano and orchestra by Mozart on Maine Public Classical. Well, good morning. Welcome to Daybreak. Hope Thursday's treating you well so far. I'm Gail Parmley, here as always until 10 o'clock. Emily returns then with the midday mix. Sarah's back this afternoon at 2 as you head towards home. And I want to take a moment to thank all of you who have participated so far in our summer fundraiser here on Maine Public Classical. It's much appreciated. 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Mostly sunny, hot and humid, 84 to 93. Be careful, heat index values could reach the mid to upper 90s across much of the state today. Partly cloudy, a bit sticky overnight tonight, 60 to 70. Sunny, hot again tomorrow, 80 to 93. Some showers possible late in the day, mainly interior and north. Vivaldi's Flute Concerto No. 3 now.

flutist Lisa Besnichuk and the English Concert with Vivaldi's Flute Concerto No. 3 on Maine Public Classical's Daybreak. Well, the 2019 release of Donna Voce, a survey of music by women composers from the last three centuries, has become Anna Celeste's ongoing musical project that includes live performances, lectures, and videos, as well as sequel albums. And here is something from that first album by Fanny Mendelssohn, the Sonata in G minor.

Oh yeah, Anna Celeste at the keyboard with that Sonata in G Minor by Fanny Mendelssohn on Maine Public Classical's Daybreak. Another pianist, Michelle Kahn, now joins the Catalyst Quartet for the Scherzo from Florence Price's Quintet in A Minor for Piano and Strings.

0: Michelle Kahn and the Catalyst Quartet with the quintet in A minor for piano and strings. The fourth movement, composed by Florence Price on Maine Public Classical. Good morning. Welcome to Daybreak. I'm Gail Parmalee. Thank you so much for being here. Breakfast with Bach is straight ahead. I've got his fourth Brandenburg today, performed by Boston Baroque. A little earlier in the hour, I played some Mozart for you, and this article from the New York Times caught my eye. You're going to love this. A Memphis musician is keeping a remarkable family legacy alive. Alex DePonte recently visited Sunbury, Pennsylvania, where his ancestor, Lorenzo DePonte, once ran a grocery store. Now, Lorenzo was Mozart's celebrated librettist, writing Don Giovanni and The Marriage of Figaro before becoming Columbia's first Italian professor. Eight generations later, the connection still resonates. His life was chaotic, Alex wrote. Obviously, that's genetic.
1: Our celebration of the Bernstein Centenary concludes with our next Philharmonic broadcast. This is Alec Baldwin. Please join me for a playlist program featuring works by Bernstein, Copland, Barber, and others. It's the finale to 100 Years of Bernstein on the New York Philharmonic this week.
0: And that is coming up this evening at 8 here on Maine Public Classical. Mostly sunny, hot, and humid today. 84 to 93, and you're listening to Maine Public. 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Maine Public Classical is also available at mainepublic.org and on many of the HD2 channels of Maine Public Radio. Breakfast with Bach is made possible by Opera Acadia, presenting Verdi's timeless classic, La Traviata, fully staged with a full orchestra at UMaine's Collins Center on August 21st and 22nd.

Marty Perlman leading Boston Baroque in that performance of Bach's Brandenburg Concerto No. 4 on the Thursday edition of Breakfast with Bach, which returns right around this time tomorrow. I indeed will have Bach's fifth Brandenburg, and that performance will come to us courtesy of the Los Angeles Chamber Orchestra. Do join me for that right around this time tomorrow. A symphony now by Abel, his second. Here's Catalina.

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Adrian Shepherd leading Cantilena in Abel's Symphony No. 2 on Maine Public Classical's Daybreak. The first of the four impromptus by Schubert. Here's Christian Zimmermann.

from Schubert's Four Impromptus. That was the first, performed by Christian Zimmerman on Maine Public Classical. Good morning. Welcome to Daybreak. I'm Gail Parmelee. Thank you so much for being here and making Maine Public Classical part of your Thursday. Our summer fundraiser underway. Thank you so much to all who have contributed so far this week. 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It's not too late. 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MainePublic.org/donate. And thank you so much for supporting Maine Public Classical. Sunshine today, hot and humid. Do remember to stay hydrated. 84 to 93. We're looking at heat index values reaching the mid to upper 90s across much of the state. Partly cloudy, a little humid overnight tonight. 60 to 70. Sunny, hot again tomorrow. 80 to 93. Could see some showers late in the day, mainly in the interior and northern portions of the state. Got the Brodsky Quartet for you now with some Fritz Kreisler.

It was Fritz Kreisler's Caprice Viennois, performed by the Brodsky Quartet on Maine Public Classical's Daybreak. Gene Johnson and Stephen Osborne now with three romances by Clara Schumann.

clarinetist Gene Johnson and pianist Stephen Osborne bringing us three romances composed by Clara Schumann on Maine Public Classical's Daybreak. Gene, by the way, helps young musicians find harmony between body and mind. She leads yoga and mindful movement sessions for the National Youth Orchestra of Scotland. This next piece also features some piano. This time, Benjamin Grosvenor joins the Royal Scottish National Orchestra for the third movement of Chopin's Piano Concerto No. 2.

0: Benjamin Grosvenor and the Royal Scottish National Orchestra, bringing us the third movement this morning from Chopin's Piano Concerto No. 2 on Maine Public Classical. 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Good morning, I'm Gail Parmelee. Thank you so much for being here. I have selections ready to go from Telemann, something from Camille Saint-Saëns coming up next hour, as well as Dvorak. And next couple of days going to be a bit hot and humid. That may feel intense right now, but it's nothing compared to July of 1936. A record-breaking heat wave scorched the eastern seaboard, with Central Park in New York hitting 106 degrees. Even here in Maine, the mid-coast, where the water is rarely warm enough to tempt swimmers, wool bathing trunks were flying off the shelves. And in Boston, drought and heat sent cream prices soaring by more than 50% in a single year. That was all back in 1936, right around this time.
1: This week on Songbook, mezzo-soprano Carolyn Sampson performs English canzonettas by Franz Joseph Haydn. Ensemble Les Surprises is featured in a sacred motet by Monteverdi, written at a time when the old composer was enjoying renewed interest in his music. Soprano Lucy Crow and tenor Nikki Spence perform romantic melodies by Strauss and Dvorak, too. I'm Sarah Tuttle, inviting you to join me for Songbook, Saturday at 11 on Maine Public Classical.
0: Mostly sunny, hot, and humid today, 84 to 93. 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

That was The Rosebud of Allenvale by James Scott Skinner, performed by legendary classical guitarist David Russell on Maine Public Classical's Daybreak. A couple of minutes ago, I said I had some Telemann and Saint-Saëns Dvorak on the way. I do, but I was looking at the wrong hour. That's coming up next hour. Still ahead, we've got Prokofiev, Carl Maria von Weber, and something now from Charpentier. Here is London Baroque.

Some theater music for Andromeda by Charpentier. That was London Baroque on Maine Public Classical. Well, good morning. Welcome to Daybreak. I'm Gail Parmley, hanging out with you until 10 o'clock. Emily Duncan Wilson returns then with the midday mix. You can head towards home with Sarah starting at 2 this afternoon. And all of us wouldn't be able to bring you this wonderful music if it wasn't for your efforts. 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Mostly sunny, hot, and humid today, 84 to 93. Watch out, heat index values could reach the mid to upper 90s across much of the state. Partly cloudy, a little humid overnight tonight, 60 to 70. Sunny, hot again tomorrow, 80 to 93. Could be some late day showers in the interior and northern portions of the state tomorrow. Got the Hour Quartet for you now, featuring Kalman Burks. 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

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Faculty musicians at Kneisel Hall in Blue Hill take the stage this Friday for a public dress rehearsal concert, and every Friday right through the 28th of this month. 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Rehearsals run from 9:30 to 11:30 in the morning, and you can get all the details by visiting our community calendar page at mainepublic.org. 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

0: The Antwerp Symphony Orchestra with excerpts from Sergei Prokofiev's Romeo and Juliet Suite No. 1 on Maine Public Classical. 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August 7th and 9th, kneiselhall.org. I'm Gail Parmelee here for about another hour. We've got pieces to enjoy by Telemann, Camille Saint-Saëns, as well as Dvorak next hour. And get this, a new UC San Diego study suggests going vegan, even briefly, may help fight inflammation and slow aging. Researchers tracked 48 healthy adults and found those on a plant-based diet showed changes linked to reduced inflammation within just 4 weeks. Scientists also detected signs of slower biological aging through DNA-based measurements. Larger, longer studies are needed, of course, to confirm whether those changes last.
1: We have a lot of variety coming up on Jazz Tonight this week. In the space of 2 quick hours, we'll hear from Bud Powell, Stan Getz, Jerry Mulligan, Louis Armstrong, and quite a few new releases, as well as some older gems. I'm Rich Tozier, and I hope you can join me Friday evening at 8 on Maine Public Classical.
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Sarah Vennerberg, Reuters, Legend. That was pianist Peter Fries Johansson, and Johan Dahlin playing violin on Maine Public Classical's Daybreak. Johan, by the way, is an advocate for new music. He's the winner of the 2019 prestigious Carl Nielsen competition. According to his website, the Swedish-Norwegian violinist is not just a virtuoso like many others. He is a voice. He has a tone, a presence. Turning to some Telemann now, a concerto. Here's the London Handel Players.

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OceanViewRC.com. A concerto for four instruments in D major by Telemann. That was the London Handel Players on Maine Public Classical's Daybreak. I've got a suite for you now by Ernesto Lecuona. Here's the Cincinnati Pops.

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So giving space keeps everyone safer. Well, good morning. I'm KL Parmalee here for just a bit longer. Emily will be back with the midday mix right around 10 o'clock. And thank you to everyone who has contributed to our summer fundraiser so far. It does continue. We wouldn't have been here for 10 years if it hadn't been for your contributions supporting this nonprofit service. 877-577-6040. You can contribute online at mainepublic.org/donate. I'll give you the number again, 877-577-6040. And thank you so much for supporting Maine Public Classical. Sunny, hot, and humid today, 84 to 93. Be careful. Stay hydrated. Heat index values will reach the mid to upper 90s across much of the state by this afternoon. Partly cloudy, humid overnight tonight, 60 to 70. Sunny, hot again tomorrow. Temps between 80 and 93. The Swan by Camille Saint-Saëns.

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cellist Stephen Isserlis and pianist Connie Shee bringing us The Swan by Camille Saint-Saëns on Maine Public Classical's Daybreak. I've got time to share one more lovely selection with you this morning. Let's do some Dvorak now, The Golden Spinning Wheel. Here's the Berlin Phil.

0: Dvorak's The Golden Spinning Wheel. That was Simon Rattle leading the Berlin Philharmonic on Maine Public Classical. I'm Gail Parmelee. It's been a pleasure to have your company this morning. I'm handing things over to Emily Duncan Wilson for the midday mix. She is looking forward to sharing some Mozart in the 10 o'clock hour, as well as Handel and Mendelssohn. I will see you bright and early tomorrow morning at 6. We'll kick off Friday together.
1: Our celebration of the Bernstein Centenary concludes with our next Philharmonic broadcast. This is Alec Baldwin. 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It's the finale to 100 Years of Bernstein on the New York Philharmonic this week.
0: Tune into that performance starting at 8 this evening. 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Maine Public Classical is also available at mainepublic.org and on many of the HD2 channels of Maine Public Radio.

Mozart's Divertimento in B-flat major, performed there by Amadeus Winds. It's just about 12 minutes past the hour here on this Thursday morning. It is August 6th, 2026. You are listening to the Midday Mix here on Maine Public Classical, and I'm your host, Emily Duncan Wilson. Melanie Bonny wrote a handful of short pieces inspired by women of antiquity and mythology. And here, pianist Marie Vermeulen performs her piece inspired by Omphale, the princess of the kingdom of Lydia from Greek mythology.

music by French composer Melanie Boni. They're based on a Greek mythological princess, Omphale. They're performed by pianist Marie Vermeulen. Handel's Concerto Grosso No. 8 in C minor is performed here by I Solisti Italiani.

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A concerto grosso by George Frederick Handel there, performed by I Solisti Italiani, here on Main Public Classical. 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Thank you so much. Here's an early tone poem by Felix Mendelssohn, his Hebrides Overture, also called Fingal's Cave. He visited the Scottish island of Stalfa in 1829, and after seeing the basalt cave called Fingal's Cave, he immediately wrote down the main musical theme to this piece. We'll hear Leonard Bernstein conduct the New York Philharmonic in this recording.

the New York Philharmonic under the direction of Leonard Bernstein, performing Felix Mendelssohn's Hebrides Overture, Fingal's Cave. 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There are lots of concerts to check out at this year's Portland Chamber Music Festival, happening August 13th through the 22nd in Portland. 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And if you want to win tickets to that Stephen Banks concert, head to our Instagram at Maine Public Classical. We're currently giving away 4 tickets to that, and all you have to do is be following us and leave a specific comment on that post. So it's pretty easy to enter, and you get 4 tickets to one of those concerts. So head to mainepublic.org and head to our Instagram at Maine Public Classical. Vladimir Horowitz performs Haydn's Sonata in E-flat major next.

Haydn's Sonata in E-flat major was performed there by pianist Vladimir Horowitz. On the next Maine Calling over on Maine Public Radio, it's all about Maine's historic forts. Throughout the centuries, Maine's forts have protected human lives and vital resources. 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That's on Maine Calling today, live at 11 over on Maine Public Radio. 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Maine Public Classical is also available at mainepublic.org and on many of the HD2 channels of Maine Public Radio. We're just a few minutes shy, well, just 1 minute shy of 11 o'clock here on the Midday Mix. I'm your host, Emily Duncan Wilson, and the fact that it's 11 o'clock means that it is time for Nature Notes, where we get to celebrate the natural world through music. Nature Notes is made possible by contributing listeners, along with the Nature Conservancy in Maine, advancing conservation that is rooted in care, guided by science, and achieved through trusting partnerships. nature.org/Maine. Guitarist John Williams performs the Asturias movement from Isaac Albéniz's Suite Española today on Nature Notes. It celebrates Asturias, which is a coastal region in northwest Spain, known for its gorgeous and dramatic natural landscapes. John Williams is the guitarist.

The Asturias movement from Isaac Albeni's Suite Española. They're performed by guitarist John Williams. Just about 6 minutes past the hour here on this Thursday morning, you're listening to The Midday Mix, and I'm your host, Emily Duncan Wilson. The prelude and mazurka from Léo Delibes' ballet Coppelia is next. We'll hear a classic recording. Pierre Monteux conducts the Boston Symphony Orchestra.

Two selections from Léo Delibes' ballet Coppelia. That was the prelude and the lively Mazurka dance. They're performed by the Boston Symphony Orchestra, led by Pierre Monteux. Pianist Murray Pariah performs next. It's a keyboard concerto by Bach.

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Murray Pariah leading the Academy of St. Martin in the Fields from the Keys. That was Johann Sebastian Bach's Keyboard Concerto No. 4 in A major. 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You make a difference when you give. Thank you so much. Wagner's Overture to the Flying Dutchman is performed here by the Cincinnati Symphony Orchestra. The opera follows a cursed sea captain, doomed to wander the ocean until he finds a wife.

Jesus Lopez Cobos conducting the Cincinnati Symphony Orchestra with the overture to Richard Strauss's opera, The Flying Dutchman. The second violin sonata is the shortest, Brahms' second violin sonata is the shortest and considered the most lyrical of his three violin sonatas. It's also considered the most difficult of the three. We'll hear Nadia Salerno Sonnenberg and Cecile Lissard perform.

0: to see Lisad and Nadia Salerno Sonnenberg performing Brahms' Violin Sonata No. 2 in A major here on Maine Public Classical. Avril Coleridge-Taylor's Comet Prelude is coming up at the top of the noon hour. 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
2: In the mid-1950s, several jazz vocalists tried to reinvent themselves in the new era of the long-playing record. 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I'm Richard Roland, and join me for June Christie and Something Cool, this week on Afterglow.
0: 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WBQA Booth Bay Brunswick 96.7, WBQE Millbridge Down East 93.7, WBQF Freiburg Bridgeton 91.7, WBSJ Frenchville St. John Valley 88.3, WFAS Fort Fairfield 88.7, WBEM Eastport 90.7, WBSQ Monson 91.1, and 102.3 Sanford York County, 106.1 Bangor, 104.1 Portland, and 99.7 Waterville. Maine Public Classical is also available at mainepublic.org and on many of the HD2 channels of Maine Public Radio. Avril Coleridge-Taylor wrote her Comet Prelude while on board a plane in 1952. She was a passenger on the first ever jet flight, the de Havilland Comet. The story goes that she was brought onto the flight especially to compose while on board the plane, to just show how thrilling air travel could be. The plane stopped at several destinations to refuel, including Rome, Beirut, Khartoum, stops which influenced the writing of her piece. John Andrews conducts the BBC Philharmonic Orchestra.

Avril Coleridge Taylor's Comet Prelude, there performed by the BBC Philharmonic Orchestra with John Andrews conducting. A piece that's meant to show off how thrilling air travel can be. Another piece of art that has planes as a central theme is Come From Away, currently playing at the Main State Music Theater in Brunswick. I had the chance to visit their last day of technical rehearsals and see the dress rehearsal performance before the show went up. Opening night was yesterday, and I'll be sharing some of the behind-the-scenes footage on our social media on both Instagram and Facebook. The first video went up today at Main Public Classical on Instagram. And I'll be showing some more interviews with some of the creative team throughout the next couple of weeks. Head over to Main Public Classical, give us a follow, and head to mainpublic.org to our community calendar to find out all the details about those performances of Come From Away in Brunswick. Mitsuko Uchida is the pianist next, performing Franz Schubert's Piano Sonata No. 9 in B major.

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Schubert's Piano Sonata No. 9 in B major, performed there by pianist Mitsuko Uchida. 10 years ago, we launched Maine Public Classical, and as a listener, you deeply understand the value of this nonprofit service and the importance of classical music in our lives. 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Thank you. Richard Strauss wrote 2 piano trios when he was just a teenager. We'll hear the first one in A major today, composed in 1877 when he was just 13 years old, so not even quite a teenager. The Mendelssohn Piano Trio performs.

the Mendelssohn Trio performing Richard Strauss's Trio for Piano, Violin, and Cello No. 1 in A major. We're just a few minutes shy of the 1 o'clock hour here on the Midday Mix. I'm your host, Emily Duncan Wilson, and you're listening to Maine Public Classical. A concerto by Albinoni will bring us to 1 o'clock.

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0: 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Maine Public Classical is also available at mainepublic.org and on many of the HD2 channels of Maine Public Radio. Some Irish Air is next. It's a piece by Auguste Franchomme, performed here by Louise Dubin and pianist Spencer Meyer.

cellist Louise Dubin and pianist Spencer Meyer performing An Irish Air by Auguste Franchomme, a French cellist and composer. Music performed by violinist Rachel Barton Pine, an upcoming soloist with the Portland Symphony Orchestra, is coming up just a bit here on the Midday Mix. Stay with us. Henry Purcell's The Fairy Queen is next.

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Samuel Coleridge Taylor's gorgeous Romance is performed next by Rachel Barton Pine, joining the Encore Chamber Orchestra.

Daniel Hege led the Encore Chamber Orchestra with violin soloist Rachel Barton Pine performing Samuel Coleridge Taylor's Romance in G major. We here at Maine Public Classical want to give a huge thank you to everybody who donated in our summer fundraiser that was on air here the last 3 days. If you still want to donate, time isn't up. Give us a call at 1-877-577-6040 to give some financial support to this service that you love, that you rely on. A playful and spirited piece inspired not only by the track and field event, but also by the AMC car. Michael Torkey's Javelin is next here, performed by the Boston Pops, led none other than by the great John Williams.

0: John Williams conducting Michael Torkey's piece, Javelin. They're performed by the Boston Pops Orchestra.
1: Our celebration of the Bernstein Centenary concludes with our next Philharmonic broadcast. 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
2: We have a lot of variety coming up on Jazz Tonight this week. 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I'm Rich Tozier, and I hope you can join me Friday evening at 8 on Maine Public Classical.
0: 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You've been listening to the Midday Mix here on Maine Public Classical. I'm your host, Emily Duncan Wilson, about to hand things over to my colleague, Sarah Tuttle, who's going to keep you company for the rest of the afternoon with her show, Head Towards Home.

Nice bright start to our afternoon together here on Head Towards Home, a concert for trumpet and strings by Johann Melchior Molter. Wynton Marsalis was the trumpet soloist, and Raymond Leppard led the English Chamber Orchestra. Thanks very much for making Head Towards Home a part of your Thursday afternoon here on Maine Public Classical. I'm Sarah Tuttle. Great to have you with me. I'll be with you until 6 o'clock this evening. Later in the hour, we'll hear from the English Symphony Orchestra and music by Johann Christian Bach, a solo performance from the great pianist Marta Argerich on the way as well. Here now is the String Quartet No. 4 from the Opus 18 of Ludwig von Beethoven, performed by the Medici String Quartet.

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The string quartet number 4 from Ludwig van Beethoven's Opus 18. You heard the Medici string quartet. 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

The Barcarolle in F-sharp major of Frédéric Chopin, performed this afternoon by pianist Marta Argerich. Here now is William Boughton leading the English Symphony Orchestra in the fourth overture from the Opus 18 of Johann Christian Bach, here on Head Towards Home.

0: The Overture No. 4 of Johann Christian Bach, that was William Boughton leading the English Symphony Orchestra. 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I'm Sarah Tuttle. 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The Seventh Symphony of Jean Sibelius is coming up in this next hour, courtesy of the Oslo Philharmonic. A solo performance from harpist Angelica Hairston on the way, and some music for winds by Charles-Édouard Lefebvre. All that's coming up and more here on Head Towards Home, which is made possible by you, our contributing listeners, and by Ocean View at Falmouth, an active retirement community offering a care continuum for residents. 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
1: Hola, I am Elvio Barilari, your host for Fiesta. The very well-known Spanish composer Joaquín Turina is the grandfather of living Spanish composer José Luis Turina. On our next Fiesta, we are going to feature music by both of them. The Turinas, A Family Affair, next on Fiesta.
0: You can tune in and enjoy Fiesta on Saturday evening at 6 o'clock right here on listener-supported Maine Public Classical, WBQA Boothbay Brunswick 96.7, WBQE Millbridge Down East 93.7, WBQF 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Waterville. Maine Public Classical is also available at mainepublic.org and on many of the HD2 channels of Maine Public Radio, as well as on the Maine Public app. Here now is Sylvan Winds in the second suite for wind sextet by Charles-Édouard Lefebvre.

The second suite for wind sextet of Charles-Édouard Lefebvre. That was Sylvain Wynne's in performance. Here now is Klaus Mäkelä leading the Oslo Philharmonic Orchestra in the 7th Symphony of Jean Sibelius, here on Head Towards Home.

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Jean Sibelius's Symphony No. 7, Klaus Mäkelä led the Oslo Philharmonic Orchestra. Well, if you can believe it, we launched Maine Public Classical a decade ago. We recently celebrated our official 10th anniversary back this spring. Whether you've been listening from the start or you've joined us somewhere along the way, you count on Maine Public Classical to bring you inspiration, joy, solace, and maybe occasionally a little bit of escape as well. 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You make a difference when you give, so thank you.

Music there by contemporary composer Connor Chi, who brings his Western classical music training to his Native American heritage in his writing. That was the fourth in a series of piano works known as his Navajo Vocables, music that draws inspiration from traditional Navajo melodies and chants. Performing that Navajo Vocable number 4 was harpist Angelica Hairston, music by Connor Chi. Isaiah Jackson now leads the Berliner Symphoniker in the Panamanian dances of William Grant Still, here on Head Towards Home.

0: The Danzas de Panama, Panamanian Dances of William Grant Still. That was Isaiah Jackson leading the Berliner Symphoniker. You're listening to Head Towards Home on this Thursday afternoon here on Maine Public Classical. I'm Sarah Tuttle. Our summer membership drive is underway. 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In this next hour, we'll hear music for an instrument that enjoyed only a very brief period of popularity. We'll hear a solo performance from pianist Benjamin Frith and an overture by Rossini. All of that's coming up and more here on Head Towards Home, which is made possible by you, our contributing listeners, and by MDI Biolab, committed to discovering nature's secrets for healthy aging and regeneration. 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
1: August is National Water Quality Month. It's an annual reminder of the need to protect one of our most precious and vital natural resources. This weekend, you'll hear flowing water music by George Frideric Handel, a couple of stormy sea concertos, and a day in the life of the Alster River as expressed through music by Georg Philipp Telemann. It's on Sunday Baroque this week.
0: That's Sunday Baroque, which you can enjoy on Sunday mornings from 7 to 11, right before Sunday brunch with me. 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

The baritone is a rare bowed string instrument that barely had a chance to become popular before its heyday faded. However, an avid player of the instrument happened to be Prince Nicholas Esterhazy, the employer of Franz Joseph Haydn. Haydn ended up writing almost 200 works for the baritone because his patron was such an avid player of the instrument. We just heard the 57th baritone trio of Franz Joseph Haydn, performed by the aptly named Haydn Baritone Trio. Thanks so much for tuning in to Head Towards Home here on Maine Public Classical. I'm Sarah Tuttle. The Andante from a clarinet trio by Alexander Zemlinsky is next. You'll hear clarinetist Walter Boykins with cellist Roald Diltons and pianist Robert Groslow.

The Andante from Alexander Zemlinsky's clarinet trio, pianist Robert Groslow and cellist Roel Diltens, joined clarinetist Walter Boykins. Charles Dutoit now leads the Montreal Symphony Orchestra in the overture to The Italian Girl in Algiers by Gioachino Rossini.

The overture to Rossini's opera L'Italiana in Algeri, The Italian Girl in Algiers. Charles Dutoit led the Montreal Symphony Orchestra. You are tuned in to Head Towards Home on this Thursday afternoon. I'm Sarah Tuttle. Thanks very much for joining me. 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Pianist Benjamin Frith performs this piano sonata in C minor.

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A sonata in C minor by John Field, performed by pianist Benjamin Frith. Thanks so much for tuning in to Head Towards Home here on Maine Public Classical. I'm Sarah Tuttle. It's great sharing this music with you. I hope that Thursday is treating you well. We hear next a little piece by Franz Schubert known as his Quartettsatz, or Quartet Movement. Here now is the Quartet Sophos in the Quartettsatz of Schubert.

The Quartettsatz, or quartet movement of Franz Schubert, performed this afternoon by the Sophos Quartet, a piece of music that was intended for a larger string quartet, but Schubert left the composition incomplete. It's a piece of music that we might not be able to enjoy today had it not been for the efforts of another composer, Johannes Brahms. After Schubert's death, the manuscript for the Quartettsatz somehow found its way into Johannes Brahms' ownership. He was impressed by the piece, and he ended up arranging the premiere of the work in Vienna in 1867. The premiere was given by the Helmsberger Quartet. Thanks so much for tuning in to Head Towards Home here on Maine Public Classical. I'm Sarah Tuttle. We hear next excerpts from Incidental Music for A Midsummer Night's Dream of Felix Mendelssohn. Thomas Sondergaard leads the Royal Scottish National Orchestra.

0: Excerpts from Felix Mendelssohn's Incidental Music for A Midsummer Night's Dream. Thomas Sondergaard led the Royal Scottish National Orchestra. You're listening to Maine Public Classical. I'm Sarah Tuttle, and this is Head Towards Home. We're coming up on 5 o'clock, which means our stage and screen selection for the evening is just ahead. 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We'll also hear from pianist Joanne Polk and Conspirare in this next hour, and Lewis Lane leads the Atlanta Symphony Orchestra in a performance of Respighi's Pines of Rome. All of that's ahead and more here on Head Towards Home.
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Our stage and screen selection for the evening, music from John Lund's original television soundtrack to Grantchester, a beloved crime drama on Masterpiece as part of PBS Passport, a show that enjoyed 11 seasons, which I believe had its series finale last week. It's an unlikely duo at the core of Grantchester. A local vicar and a gritty police detective get together and solve difficult, complicated, dark crimes. Music from Grantchester there, performed by a studio ensemble. Music by John Lunn on stage and screen. I'm Sarah Tuttle. Thanks for tuning in to Head Towards Home. Monday through Thursday at 5 o'clock, I offer stage and screen. It's a nod to the world of movie music and ballet and opera and musical theater. So be sure to tune in next week for more stage and screen. Guitarist Christopher Parkening now joins Iona Brown in the Academy of St. Martin in the Fields in this mandolin concerto by Antonio Vivaldi here on Head Towards Home.

A concerto for the mandolin adapted for the guitar. Guitarist Christopher Parkening with Iona Brown and the Academy of St. Martin in the Fields in that concerto by Antonio Vivaldi. Pianist Joanne Polk performs this Tyrolean Waltz Fantasy by Amy Beach.

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Amy Beach's Tyrolean Waltz Fantasy, performed by pianist Joanne Polk. 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Maine Public Classical is here for Maine and has been here for Maine for the last 10 years. 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

Music there by Pulitzer Prize-winning composer Kevin Putz. His setting of Text by Hildegard von Bingen, Most Noble Evergreen. That was the ensemble Conspirare performing Evergreen by Kevin Putz. We'll stay in the Pines for this next piece by Ottorino Respighi. These are the Pines of Rome. Lewis Lane leads the Atlanta Symphony Orchestra.

0: La Torino Respighi's Pines of Rome, Lewis Lane led the Atlanta Symphony Orchestra. Thanks so much for tuning in to Head Towards Home here on Maine Public Classical. I'm Sarah Tuttle. I hope those last couple of evergreen pieces may have inspired you to become our newest evergreen friend here at Maine Public. Evergreen friends are folks that give on an ongoing monthly basis at the level at which they are comfortable. 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One more time, 877-577-6040 is the number that you can call, or you can visit us online at mainepublic.org to make your gift there. I'm Sarah Tuttle. Thanks again for tuning in and making this music a part of your Thursday. I hope you'll stay tuned for more wonderful music. 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
1: The English horn sometimes reminds me of grape nuts, a cereal with no grapes and no nuts. Likewise, the English horn is not English, nor is it a horn. So how did it get that name? 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
2: 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It's the finale to 100 Years of Bernstein on the New York Philharmonic this week.
0: This week on Songbook, mezzo-soprano Carolyn Sampson performs English canzonettas by Franz Joseph Haydn. Ensemble Les Surprises is featured in a sacred motet by Monteverdi, written at a time when the old composer was enjoying renewed interest in his music. Soprano Lucy Crowe and tenor Nikki Spence perform romantic melodies by Strauss and Dvorak too. I'm Sarah Tuttle, inviting you to join me for Songbook, Saturday at 11 on Maine Public Classical. 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
1: When this piece was written in 1852, it made history, not just because it was written by a woman, but because it was the first time a composer wrote for the lineup of woodwind quintet and piano. French composer Louise Farenc was the mastermind behind this delightful combo. When she wrote this music, the wind quintet itself was fairly new: flute, oboe, clarinet, horn, and bassoon. Louise Farenc added piano to that mix. From APM American Public Media, this is Performance Today. I'm Valerie Kaler. Coming up this hour, members of the St. Paul Chamber Orchestra play a sextet for winds and piano by Louise Farenc.
3: Live from NPR News in Washington, I'm Janine Herbst. President Trump today signed two new executive orders relating to birthright citizenship, which is enshrined in the 14th Amendment of the U.S. Constitution. Trump says the amendment was created after the Civil War to ensure enslaved people and their children would be U.S. citizens. White House aide Stephen Miller says Trump's order expands the list of people who are ineligible for birthright citizenship.
4: That includes, for example, alien enemies of the United States, members of foreign terrorist organizations, and large categories of people who lobby and act on behalf of foreign governments. And so with taking this action, it ensures that large numbers of people who wrongly would be getting birthright citizenship will no longer be eligible for those benefits.
3: The Supreme Court struck down Trump's earlier executive order ending birthright citizenship, and then his administration missed the 25-day deadline to file for a rehearing on the ruling. The Trump administration wants to deregulate Head Start, the landmark early education program for low-income children and their families. NPR's Joe Hernandez reports critics warn the change could lead to a decline in quality among Head Start providers across the country.
5: The proposal announced by Health and Human Services Secretary Robert F. Kennedy Jr. would leave it up to states rather than the federal government to regulate things like student-teacher ratios and background checks. It would also lower the amount Head Start providers can spend on administrative costs. Officials estimate that would save over $2 billion, which the administration has vowed to reinvest in the program to create more slots for kids. Head Start currently serves more than 700,000 children nationwide with childcare, preschool, and more. Some supporters of the program say reducing federal oversight could lead to variations in quality from one state to the next. The proposed rule changes will be open for public comment for 60 days. Joe Hernandez, NPR News.
3: Kentucky Senator Mitch McConnell says in a statement he was discharged from his rehabilitation facility today and will continue his recovery from home. Kentucky Public Radio's Sylvia Goodman has more.
6: In a short statement, McConnell says he will continue a, quote, intensive regimen of physical therapy from home on the advice of his doctors. Speculation and conspiracy theories about the 84-year-old senator's health have crowded social media. Public officials, including Democratic Kentucky Governor Andy Beshear, have repeatedly called on him to be more transparent about his fitness to serve. McConnell has not made any public appearances since his June hospitalization and has missed more than 50 Senate roll call votes. He said he was hospitalized after falling and developed a mild case of pneumonia in the hospital. For NPR News, I'm Sylvia Goodman in Louisville, Kentucky.
3: Wall Street lower by the closing bell, the Dow down 464 points, the Nasdaq down 15. This is NPR News.
7: And good evening. With this look at Maine news, I'm Ari Snyder. The Board of Maine Health today voted to close the birthing unit at Lincoln Hospital in Damariscotta. Maine Health vowed to not close any of the system's other birthing units for 2 years. But as Patty White reports, that's little solace for many community members.
8: In a written announcement, Maine Health says the roughly 130 annual births at the Damariscotta Hospital are too few, and they haven't been able to maintain stable staffing despite recruitment efforts. Officials say they'll create a new regional model in which Lincoln Hospital will provide pre- and postnatal care and Midcoast Hospital in Brunswick will provide labor and delivery services.
9: This is probably one of the most harmful decisions our community will ever see.
8: Margaret Reynolds is among a group of local moms who formed a coalition that conducted an aggressive campaign to try to keep the birthing unit open.
9: These are people who do not live in our community making decisions that will kill mothers and babies and create a maternity care desert for Lincoln County.
8: Supporters of the birthing unit failed to win an emergency court injunction this week to try to block the Maine Health Board vote. Over the past decade, Maine has lost more than a third of its hospital birthing centers. For Maine Public Radio News, I'm Patty White.
7: And a Maine Health nurse detained by ICE last week has been released, according to Maine Congresswoman Shelley Pingree. Deborah Capicia's arrest had sparked a protest yesterday. In the weather tonight, partly cloudy, isolated showers or storms north in mountains, lows 61 to 70 degrees. And that's this evening's Maine News. For Maine Public, I'm Ari Snyder.
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11: From APM, American Public Media, this is Performance Today. I'm Valerie Kaler. Glad to have you along for today's musical adventures and discoveries. We're about to hear one of the great solos for English horn, a gorgeous-sounding woodwind instrument with a completely ridiculous name. In a way, the English horn reminds me of grape nuts. No grapes and no nuts in that cereal. Likewise, the English horn is not English, nor is it a horn. So how in the world did it get this name? Well, you have to follow me around two linguistic corners here. The English horn has an odd-looking bulb, a sort of bell or bulge at the bottom, and it looks a little bit like some fanciful instruments played by angels in medieval paintings. Well, in German, the word Engel means angel. In German, this woodwind was called the Engelisches Horn, meaning angelic horn. Engelisches can also mean English. So the name is a curiosity. Ah, but the sound of the English horn really can be angelic. Here's a piece that starts with two flourishes from the orchestra and then one of those great solos for the English horn. The RAI National Symphony Orchestra, led by Andres Orozco Estrada, playing the Roman Carnival Overture by Hector Berlioz.

0: We heard the RAI National Symphony Orchestra, led by Andres Sorosco Estrada, in concert at the Arturo Toscanini Auditorium in Turin, Italy. They played the Roman Carnival Overture by Hector Berlioz. Berlioz wrote that music for an opera in 1838. The story was about a guy, a real guy, named Benvenuto Cellini. He lived in Italy in the 1500s. He was a multi-talented fella, artist, musician, soldier, and sculptor. Cellini really did have a fascinating life, and he wrote an autobiography that became famous. So Berlioz wrote a whole opera about him. After the premiere of the opera in Paris in 1838, Berlioz wrote, quote, "I had been greatly struck by the life of Benvenuto Cellini. I had the misfortune to believe it would make an interesting and dramatic subject for an opera." The opera flopped and has never really had a comeback either. But Berlioz thought he'd written some great music. He wasn't willing to let it all go. He brought back 10 minutes of highlights, which became the piece we just heard, the Roman Carnival Overture. In a moment, ma'am, I think your piano may be haunted. 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
1: I'm meteorologist Russ Murley. Here's your Thursday evening and beyond Maine public weather forecast. It's a partly cloudy sky tonight with isolated showers or thunderstorms north of mountains. Temperatures in the 60s to near 70 degrees with a light south to southwest breeze. Isolated showers and thunderstorms, otherwise partly sunny, very warm and muggy tomorrow. Temperatures range from the low to mid 80s north of mountains, low to mid 90s southern interior Maine, south to southeast winds at 6 to 12. Isolated showers or thunderstorms Friday night, warm and humid, mid to upper 60s. It'll be partly sunny with spotty showers and thunderstorms Saturday, 80s, close to 90 York and Cumberland counties. Sunshine, warm and dry, Sunday, less humid, temperatures mostly in the 80s, some upper 70s north of mountains. Isolated showers or thunderstorms on Monday, mid 70s to upper 80s from north to south. Maybe a few more showers or storms Tuesday. That's your latest Maine public weather forecast. This is meteorologist Russ Murley.
0: This next piece by Felix Mendelssohn might be haunted. I think maybe by some Scottish ghosts. A trip to Scotland was very generative for Mendelssohn. It sowed the seeds that would ripen into the mysterious Hebrides Overture, the gothic and ghostly Scottish Symphony No. 3, and a work for solo piano, the Fantasy in F-sharp minor. It feels restless, maybe kind of windswept, and at least a little bit haunted. We especially hear that in the second movement, which is where we'll pick up this performance, from a concert at the Isabella Stewart Gardner Museum in Boston, Massachusetts. Pianist Michelle Kahn plays the last two sections of the Opus 28 Fantasy by Felix Mendelssohn.

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OceanViewRC.com.

0: Pianist Michelle Kahn played the second and third movements of Felix Mendelssohn's Fantasy in F-sharp minor, sometimes referred to as the Scottish Sonata, thanks to sharing its moody sound world with his Scottish Symphony and Hebrides Overture. That performance from Calderwood Hall at the Isabella Stewart Gardner Museum in Boston. Pianist Michelle Kahn, such a talent and just a great human to boot. In a conversation with PT producer and guest host Megan Oglesby, Michelle talked about making the decision to focus on a career as a pianist. She'd grown up in a very musical household, played in the band, sang in choir, even played violin in the orchestra, and of course, played the piano. At a certain point, it became clear that she was going places and that she kind of needed to choose her adventure. She chose the piano because she said it was the best vehicle for her to express herself musically. Michelle Kahn, you chose wisely. You can hear Michelle Kahn play that Mendelssohn again anytime you like over the next month. Each episode is archived for 30 days after broadcast as streaming audio on demand. 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In a moment, and now for something completely different. 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
2: In the mid-1950s, several jazz vocalists tried to reinvent themselves in the new era of the long-playing record. This week on Afterglow, we'll look at three such artists, including Mel Torme and Ella Fitzgerald, with a special spotlight on June Christie's album, Something Cool. I'm Richard Roland, and join me for June Christie and Something Cool, this week on Afterglow.
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0: When this next piece was written in 1852, it made history, not just because it was written by a woman, French composer Louise Farenc, but because it was the first time a composer wrote for the lineup of five woodwinds and piano. French composer Francis Poulenc would write a famous piece for the same combination 80 years later. At the time Louise Farenc was composing, the wind quintet itself was fairly new. Flute, oboe, clarinet, horn, and bassoon. And she added piano to that mix. Didn't necessarily start a trend, but this is the first known sextet for this particular lineup. Let's hear the sextet, written in 1852 by Louise Farenc. Half a dozen members of the St. Paul Chamber Orchestra gave this concert in St. Paul, Minnesota.

The Sextet for Winds and Piano by Louise Ferenc, a concert in St. Paul, Minnesota, featuring half a dozen members of the St. Paul Chamber Orchestra. Julia Bogorod-Kogan played flute, Cassie Pilgrim was the oboist, Sungyoon Kim, clarinet, Andrew Brady played bassoon, James Ferry on French horn, and Timothy Lovelace was at the piano. Louise Ferenc was a groundbreaking composer in Paris through the mid-1800s. Not just as a composer, she was hired by the Paris Conservatory to be a professor of piano. She was the only woman teaching at that entire school at the time. She discovered that she was being paid significantly less than the men who were doing the exact same work. She fought for and got equal pay for equal work at the Paris Conservatory in the mid-1800s. French pianist and composer and educator, Louise Ferenc.

0: 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I'm Valerie Kaler. 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

Someone once observed an odd-even phenomenon in Beethoven's symphonies. The odd-numbered symphonies are epic, fateful, monumental in spirit. The third, the fifth, the ninth. And the evens feel somewhat lighter and sunnier. I'm thinking about the sixth, the Pastoral Symphony, and of this one, the eighth. From APM American Public Media, this is Performance Today. I'm Valerie Kaler. It is full of charm, and it hints at Beethoven's sense of humor in multiple ways. The evens are in our favor this hour as we visit Belgium for this Beethoven Symphony No. 8. Beethoven No. 8, just a few minutes ahead. But first, Beethoven 5. Not Symphony No. 5, but Cello Sonata No. 5. For what it's worth, the odd-even thing does not appear to be true for Beethoven's cello sonatas. This is jaunty as all get-out. Here's cellist Valentino Vorlich teaming up with pianist Elizabeth Brauss for the third movement.

friendly battle between cello and piano, a fugue. That's the third movement of Beethoven's Sonata No. 5 for cello and piano. I heard it described as a relentless bundle of energy. Absolutely crisp and springy performance from that recording with cellist Valentino Vorlich and pianist Elizabeth Braus. More Beethoven in just one second. From APM, American Public Media, this is Performance Today, taking you to concerts around the world. I'm Valerie Kaler. We often hear Beethoven as inspired, passionate, mighty, brilliant. It's less often we get to hear Beethoven as humorous, as fond. And it's fondness for a fella named Johann Maltzel we're hearing in this music. Maltzel was a friend of Beethoven's and the inventor of what would come to be known as the metronome. And later in the piece, we hear Beethoven's humor. He pokes fun at overblown, predictable endings by hammering the same chord over and over again. Okay, we got it. All right, Beethoven. Ha ha! The lighter side of Beethoven, his Symphony No. 8. Let's head to Brussels, Belgium, for a recent performance from the Clara Festival. Otto Tausk conducts the Belgian National Orchestra.